0: so still you can hear the sound. 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

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Places have been kept over the past 3 days, over the past 3 months, over the past 3 weeks, over the past 3 years, over the past 3 decades, wherever my destiny, wherever I have been kept from today, I pray in the name of Jesus, may the shackles come off. May the chains fall off. May the walls come down. I want your voices lifted. May the walls come off right now. I pray for you. May the walls come off. In the mighty name of Jesus, may the walls come off. May the walls come off. My God, my Father. May the walls come off. My God, my Father. May the walls come off. My God. May the walls come off. My God. May the walls come off right now. May the walls, my colovosayada, may the walls, my

Dayada, Arapala Bayada Bayada, Elafayada. Hallelujah. Come on now, come with me. Let's pray. And I want you now, listen, I want to bring the announcement again. The last 10 minutes, the prayer lines around the globe, we are going to activate it live and colored. Call us the last 10 minutes and let's pray with you. Give you a prophetic word. Give you a word. We are embarking on the 40 days of power, 40 days of God's grace, 40 days of God's glory. And I believe that you are going to experience it. In the book of Joel, chapter number 2, the verse number 25, there is a word from the Lord for your life. And this is God's word. I'll restore to you the years the locusts have eaten. And this is the prayer I want to pray with you. God says, I will restore unto you the years, my God. I will restore, I will restore, I will restore, I will restore the years that the locusts have eaten. It means that sometimes, like I said in the book of Ecclesiastes, through our own recklessness or our carelessness, the walls are broken and the enemy is able to come through and devour or break or eat some things from our lives. Maybe our own recklessness, maybe our own waywardness, maybe our own poor judgments and decisions. We allow the enemy to come through our doors and take some things off us. And you want to go before our God in prayer. Are you ready to pray? You want to go before our God in prayer. You want to go before our God in prayer and say, Lord Jesus, come on now, say, Lord Jesus, I paralyze every activity of the physical and spiritual parasites and devourers in my life. Whilst I was preparing, that's what God told me. There are spiritual and physical parasites and devourers that normally are giving access to devour things or destroy things from our lives. And today we paralyze them. Are you here? We paralyze. Say, we paralyze. Come on, slap your chest and say, I paralyze. Say in the name of Jesus, I paralyze every activity of physical and spiritual parasites and devourers in my life. In the name of Jesus, lift up your voice and pray that prayer. I paralyze, my God. I paralyze, my God, every activity of physical and spiritual parasites and devourers in my life. In the name of Jesus, Ima Kolovo Sayada, Arola Pasebra Kolovo Sayada, Ila Makolovo Sebrestayada, Elema Kanaya Dayavada, Elafra Kolovo Sayanda, Arabalabaya Bayada, Arobalabaso Grastayada, Ayabra Kolovo Sayada, Arabalabayada, Arabalabaka.

Arapalabayada, Imakolovo Sayanda, Arapalabayada, Arapalabayadaba, Arapalabaya. We paralyze, my God. I paralyze every activity. Come on, lift your voice and say, I paralyze every activity of physical and spiritual parasites and devourers in my life. In the name of Jesus, I paralyze, my God. I paralyze every activity. I paralyze.

Braskayada, Aya Brakala Vase Braskayada, Arapala Payada, Aya Branda La Payada, Hila Fokolo Vose Braskaya, Aya Branda Bada Bada Bayaba, Arapala Bayabaya, Arapala Bayadaba, Arapala Bayadabaya, Arapala Bayadaba, Arola Vasabadaya, Aya Makolo Vosayanda, Arapayada, I paralyze every activity of the spiritual parasites and devourers. I paralyze every activity. I pray for somebody right now. I paralyze every activity. Anefi, we paralyze every activity. Kokwachiman, we paralyze every activity. Come on now. We paralyze every activity. 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We paralyze every activity.

Arapala Bayadaba, Arapala Makolovo Sayada, Arapala Bayadabaya, Arapakala Bayada, Arapala Bayadada, Alema Kolovo Sayanda, Arapala Bayadada, Arapala Bakabala Baya, Arapala Bayada Grastaya, Hallelujah. In Jesus' name. In the name of Jesus. In the book of Joel, chapter number 2, the verse number 25, God says, I will restore unto you the days and the years and the palmer when the locusts and the canker of eating. This is in defiance of the natural law. And we are told that time once spent can never be recovered. But God is just throwing in a word of authority. A word that can only be born out of his sovereignty. As that I am the God who can restore unto you the years that you can't recover. I came to talk to somebody. Maybe some things and doors were supposed to have opened for you in your 20s. And you blew it up. You messed it up. Oh, the devil, I'm destroyed. And maybe a door was supposed to have opened for you in your 30s. And the enemy was able to devour it. Maybe a door was supposed to open for you in your 40s. And you shattered the door. Maybe the door was supposed to open for you in your 50s. Maybe in your early 20s. And that door was opened. God brought a great opportunity, and the years and the times and the weeks and the months that the Lord God gave to you for your advancement. Oh yes, the locust came and ate it. But thank God that he says, I will restore. Although you've spent the time, I'm able to reach back into time, wrestle with time, take from time what you lost in time, bring it to you on time. So that you are never out of time. I could say it again. I'm glad you said that, but I'm not going to do that. I just want you to understand that this God is able to restore unto you the days that you lost, the months that you lost, the years that you lost. And can you come with me right now? Because I'm still in your test. God says, I will restore. It means that restoration, it might... Somebody will say, bust your brain. It might overwhelm you because you will never be able to comprehend how it is going to happen. God is saying, leave that to me because I will restore. Can I get you lifting up your right hand? I want us to do this. Some of us, the locust came, ate our marriages. The locust came, ate the relationship that we had with our children. Some of us, the locust came and ate the relationship we had with our children or our parents. Some of us, the locust came and ate the relationship that we had with some good people that God brought into our lives. Sometimes the locust comes and that is what he does. But this is what I want you to do. That damage that was done to your life, that damage, that relationship damage, marital damage, financial damage, they have caused some serious wreckage in your life. I'm talking to people who have experienced some major setbacks, some major setbacks. That you can tell that the devil has left a trail of wreck, a trail of havoc or wreckage, a trail. And then you can look back and tell that a massive wreckage has been committed. Damages have been done to your life. But this is what I want you to pray. Today, God says, I'll restore. Do you know what it means? God is saying that I'll repair. I'll restore. I will repair. I'll mold it back. I'll bring it back. I will repair it. Whatever was broken. And today, I brought a prophetic word. May God repair marriages. May God repair relationships that are broken. May God repair relationships, good relationships, relationships, business relationships. May God repair financial strength and power. May God repair the mobility that he gave you. May God repair. May God repair. Lift up your right hand with me and say, in the name of Jesus. Am I talking to a believer here? Am I talking to a believer here? Say, in the name of Jesus, I command that all the damages done to my life by the evil tongue, any damage done to my life by demonic prophecies, whilst I was writing that, you know what God told me? He said that there are so many people that the devil placed an evil tongue, and there were some satanic or demonic prophecies that were given or pronounced over them. There were demonic prophecies from demonic altars that were made, pronounced over people. But when you are praying this
prayer about my restoration and my repair work. Make mention of these. So I want somebody to say it, and say it as you mean, a child of God. Say in the name of Jesus, I command all damages done to my life by evil tongue, damages done to my life by demonic prophecies, by witchcraft spells and curses, by personal negative confessions, by household wickedness, any damages done to my life by evil tongues, any damages done to my life, Father, by demonic prophecies, all damages done to my life by witchcraft spells and curses, all damages done to my life by personal negative confessions, all damages done to my life by household wickedness, I command it to be repaired. I command it to be repaired. I command it to be restored. I

your voice with me and pray the prayer. We command it to be repaired. We command it to be restored. In the mighty name of Jesus. Hey, Arapala Bayada, Arapala Bayada, Arapala Bayada, Arapala Bayada, Arapala Bayada, Arapala Bayada, Arapala Bayada, Arapala Bayada, Arapala Bayada, Arapala Bayada, Arapala Bayada, Arapala Bayada, 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

I want somebody's voice to be lifted right now. I command all the damages done to my life by evil tongues, by demonic prophecies, witchcraft spells and curses, personal negative confessions, household wickedness to be repaired right now. Any damage that was caused by the evil tongue, any damage that was caused by demonic prophecy, any damage that was caused by witchcraft spells, any damage that was caused by curses, any damage that was caused by negative confessions, any damage that was caused by household wickedness, as I lift up my voice, lift up your voice, somebody, lift up your voice, somebody. I pray for you, Jerry Pew, may it be repaired. Mandy Cho, may it be repaired. Miss Ellie, may it be repaired. Anya Usua, may it be repaired. Abna Rusi, may it be repaired. Anafi, may it be repaired. I pray for you, may it be repaired right now. May it be repaired. May it be repaired. I pray for you, may Isaac Coffee, may it be repaired. Clemencia, may it be repaired. I pray for you, Namicha, may it be repaired. Josephine, thank you, Jesus. May it be repaired right now. Nanaya, may it be repaired. Ikalofo Sobolovosa, Nadole, may it be repaired. I pray for you, Mommy, may it be repaired. Ikafi, may it be repaired. I lift you up, Kevin Jangma, may it be repaired. In the mighty name of Jesus, may it be repaired right now. May it be repaired by the blood of the Lamb and the testimony of our word. May it be repaired right now. May it be repaired. May it be repaired. May it be repaired in my call of us. May it be repaired. Imakolovose brastayada. Arapala bakolovosayanda. 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I pray for you, Judge Nadofu. May it be repaired. Richard Ousu. May it be repaired. Hattie Boyson. May it be repaired. I see you on Facebook. May it be repaired right now. In the mighty name of Jesus, Broma. May it be repaired. I pray for you, Anna. May it be repaired. Winnie John. May it be repaired. Celestial clue, may it be repaired. May the Lord repair. Rakolovose Brestaya. Lift up your voice and pray. Let it be repaired right now. Imakolovosayada. Arolavayada. Ayadadadada. I command all the damages done to your life by the evil tongue, by demonic prophecies, witchcraft spells and curses, personal negative confessions, household wickedness. I command them right now to be repaired. I command them, Juanita Esua, may it be repaired. Esua Mensa, may it be repaired. Karim Rashid, may it be repaired. Amanda Adigwe, may it be repaired. I lift you up right now, may it be repaired. Bright Iwoha, may it be repaired. In the name of Jesus, Nora Sefako, may it be repaired. I lift you up, Kukomanle, may it be repaired. Emmanuel Ayi, may it be repaired. I lift you up, Jennifer, may it be repaired. In the name of Jesus, may it be repaired. Family, may it be repaired. Sylvia Demanya, may it be repaired. Jibodi, may it be repaired. Elvis and Chi, may it be repaired. I lift you up, Dixon Bakoin, may it be repaired. Rindolph, may the Lord repair. May the Lord our God repair. May God repair. May God repair. May God. Lima Kolovose Brestayada. Ima Kolovosayanda. May it be repaired right now. Ima Kolovose Brestayada. Erobalabayada Baya. Arabalabaya Kolovosa. May the Lord repair. My God, my Father, Imakolovosayata. Hey, glory, I see you in Tiamwa family, Joyce Lindazi. I see you on YouTube. May you be restored. May the Lord repair. And I intercede.

At the BIC, and I see you, Samuel. I see you on YouTube. May it be repaired right now in the name of Jesus. May it be repaired. May it be repaired right now. May it be repaired by the blood of the Lamb and the testimony of our word. May it be repaired. May it be repaired. Maureen, may it be repaired. Adiko, may it be repaired. Ivana, may it be repaired. Ayala Vadodolobo Shaya. Emilio Usu, may it be repaired. Right now, in the name of Jesus, may it be repaired. The Yawats family, may it be repaired. In the mighty name of Jesus, may it be repaired. I pray for somebody in Shaba Benes, may it be repaired. I lift you up. I see you on TikTok. May it be repaired right now. The Dinko family, may it be repaired. In the mighty name of Jesus, Imakolovo Shayanga, Aroka Vazenataya. Aya brakolo voze briasta yada ela bade granste de ya ara bala makolo voze grasta yada aya brandolo vosayanda de ya. In the name of Jesus, can I get you lifting up your right hand with me? Aya da da da da da da. Thank you, Jesus. Thank you, Jesus. I still want to stay on Joel 2:25, but this time around I want you to pray that from today your fields will be toxic for the enemy. I don't know if you get what I mean, but there is nothing of the enemy that will thrive. Your life will not be a fertile ground for any evil to thrive. Your life will not be a fertile ground for the enemy to thrive. Can I say it again? Your life, that of your family, that of your children, that of your business, that of your ministry, it will not be a fertile ground for the enemy to thrive. It means that any sponsorship of the enemy against your life, whatever the devil has paid for and sponsored against you, today we declare them null and void. Any sponsorship of the enemy against your life, we declare that your life will not be a fertile ground for them to thrive. Any sponsorship against your life, any sponsorship against your family, any sponsorship against your ministry, any sponsorship against your career, we declare in the name of Jesus that we render them null and void. Lift up your voice and say, we render them null and void. Lift up your voice and say, from today, I render them null and void. Lift your voice and say, from today, I render them null and void. Come on, lift up your voice and say, from today, I render

render them null and void. We render them null and void. We render them, come on, type amen. We render them null and void. Type amen for me to know you are in agreement with me. We render them null and void. We render them null and void. Your environment will be toxic for the enemy. Your environment will be corrosive to the enemy. Your environment will not be fertile for the activities and the agenda to thrive. Wherever you find yourself, any sponsorship of the enemy, we render them null and void. We render the activities null and void. Any sponsorship, anything they've sponsored from the camps of the enemy, we render them null and void. We render them null and void. Come on now. We render them null and void. I stand on the authority of the finished works of the cross in Christ, and I declare them null and void in the mighty name of Jesus. I declare right now, lift up your voice, Makolovo Sayanda, Emaya Palabayada, Arapalabaya. Lift up your right hand with me. Yeah. In the next few minutes, I'm going to allow some of you to call in by your call based on where you are. When you are calling, you call based on where you are. I've displayed the numbers. Those of you in Africa, if you are in West Africa, call the number, the Ghana number. If you are in East Africa, call the Kenyan number. If you are in Europe, call the UK number right now. Let the team, whilst we are praying, myself and the team will stand with you and pray with you. But I want to lift this prayer before I start picking people and praying with people. I want you to lift up your right hand with me. Say, I command all doors of good things. Come on now, say, I command. Lift up your voice and say, I command. Come on now, say, I command all doors of good things closed against me by the enemy to be opened. I command all doors of good things closed against me by the enemy to be opened in the name of Jesus. Lift up your voice and pray that prayer. Come on, lift up your voice and pray that prayer. Lift up your voice right now and pray that prayer. Ima kolovo shayada, ara kolovo zebrestayada, ima kolovo shayanda, ara palaba kolovo zebrestayada. Lift up your voice, ma kolovo shayanda, ima payapa, ara kolovo zebrestayada. Lift up your voice, ma kanamaya, ara lava zebrestayada. Come on, lift your right hand with me again. 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Come on, say, I decree. 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Say, I decree the sevenfold. Say, I decree the sevenfold restoration. I decree right now, restoration sevenfold in every area of my life. Restoration wherever they are, whatever they are tagged. Restoration sevenfold. Lift your voice and pray. Say, restoration sevenfold. Lift your voice and say, restoration sevenfold. Lift your voice and pray that prayer. Restoration.

0: Arapa la payadada, arola makolovo sebedea, arapa kolovo sayanda, elama kalabada baya, arakolovo segresayada, ima kolovo sayanda, ima yapayapa, arapa la payadedededeya, arapa la payada, ayapra kolovo sayanda, elapra kolovo sebresayada. 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Hallelujah. 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Hallelujah. Can I get you lifting up your right hand? Thank you, Jesus. Oh, thank you, Jesus. Thank you, Jesus. Thank you, Jesus. Jeremiah chapter number 30, the verse number 17. I'll restore health to you and heal your wounds. So lift up your right hand. May the Lord restore health to you. Any part of your body that requires healing. If you have a loved one, a son, a daughter, a mother, a father, a brother, a sister, a husband, a wife, anybody around you that is desirous of divine healing, you want to pray right now. Now, Lord God, let there be healing. Let there be healing. Let there be healing. Let there be healing. Let there be healing. Restore healing according to Jeremiah 30:17. Restore health right now in the name of Jesus. Would you lift up your voice and pray that prayer? Lift up your voice, my God. Lift up your voice, ma da da da da bosha. Lift up your voice, ma kolovo shayada. 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Shayanda, Imalaba Kolovo Zebrestayada, Arakolovo Shayanda, Imalama Kolovo Shayanda, Ibra Kolovo Zebrestayada, Arabalabayada Brakolovo Shayanda, Ayabra Kolovo Segrastayada, Ayabra Kolovo Shayanda, Ayabra Kolovo Shayanda, Imakolovo Shayanda, Arabalabayadaba, lift up your voice, Makolovo Shaya, Hallelujah, Arabalaba Kolovo Shayanda, Imakolovo Zebrestayada. 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Hallelujah. Lift up your hands with me. And those of you that are calling, call according to where you are. All right. Who is on the line right now?
1: Please, my name is Claribel.
0: Your name is?
1: Claribel.
0: Claribel. Where are you calling from?
1: I'm calling from North America, Worcester.
0: All right, let me pray with you. Is that fine? Whilst I'm lifting up prayer, I'll be praying for you and I'll come back and pray for you. I want you to lift up your right hand wherever you are. We are talking about restoration. Therefore, may this same God who is able to do mighty things, my God, bring to you what is the desire of your heart. I want you to go before our God and pray. Now, Lord God, Father, let every expectations be met. Come on, lift your voice. Let every expectation be met. Come on, lift your voice. Let every expectation be met. Let every expectation be met. Let every expectation be met. Let every expectation be met. And Father, I pray for Claribel. Let your perfection, oh God, perfect your will and your word over her life right now. In this time where we are praying for your glory, your power, and Father God, your grace, let the same find manifestation in the life of Claribel, Father God, in Massachusetts right now. Let there be the manifestation of power. Let there be the manifestation of grace. Let there be the manifestation of glory. Let there be the manifestation. Lift up your voice wherever you are and pray the Lord. Let there be manifestations in Jesus' most mighty name. Let there be manifestations in Jesus' most mighty name. Come on, say, let there be manifestations in the name of Jesus. Let there be manifestations in the name of Jesus. Let there be manifestations in the name of Jesus. Let there be manifestations. Rakolovo shayata. Arola vazi makolovo shayanda. Imakolovo zebedebeyata. Aroka vazi brastayata. Let there be manifestations in the name of Jesus. Let there be manifestations. Everybody listening to us, let there be manifestations in the name of Jesus. Let there be manifestations in the name of Jesus. Let there be manifestations right now in the name of Jesus. Rakolovo shayanda, arokavase brestayada, arolavasi brestayada. Let there be manifestations. Arakolovo zebrestayada, imakolovo zebrestayada, arapalapayada, arokavase matayada. The manifestations, ima Thank you, Holy Spirit. Let there be manifestations in Jesus' name. Hallelujah. Now I want you to place your right hand on your heart, everywhere you are. And at this moment, I just want you to call the numbers that are displayed and let us pray for you. I'll give myself about 30 minutes more to pray for people. And everywhere you are, call the local number. It is the 40 days of power, 40 days of divine visitations, 40 days of grace, 40 days where people will experience God. I want you to place your right hand on your heart. I want you, the Bible says that you shall decree a thing and it shall be established unto you. When men are cast down, you shall say there is a lifting up. God says, I will save the humble person and deliver the island of the innocent by the pureness of my hands. And I want you to lift up your voice right now and pray that, Lord God, deliver the island of the innocent. Lord God, bring to pass the eternal counsel. Lord God, let it happen, O God. Come on now, lift up your voice and pray that prayer wherever you are. Lift up your voice, my God. Lift up your voice.

0: 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You're welcome to the 6 a.m. news here on 3FM 92.7. We're coming to you live from our studios here at Adisa Wikanda in Accra. We're also live in Tamale on Kesmi 107.1 FM. This morning, President Mahama outlines next steps on reparative justice.
1: Moral justice cannot rely on piecemeal generosity or isolated acts of goodwill. Our next step is to build a permanent institutionalized global system. And so we call on UNESCO and the United Nations and ONF and countries that...
0: Also this morning, Institute of Economic Affairs, IEA, calls for broad debate on Ghana's constitutional review.
2: And its achievements should be preserved. The experience of more than...
0: Plus, Bimbla MP says Minshew South MP Balfour Ewa is yet to receive a formal invitation from Yoko.
3: Can confirm that the Yoko's invitation has not formally reached him and he has not visited Yoko as of now. So I can confirm that for a fact. I've been in Parliament.
0: We have details of these and some of the stories shortly. Stay here with us on 3FM 92.7.

0: Let's settle for the details now. And President John Dramani Mahama has outlined three pillars he says will guide the next phase of Ghana and Africa's pursuit of reparative justice following a United Nations resolution describing the transatlantic slave trade as one of the gravest crimes against humanity. Speaking at a side event on the margins of the United Nations General Assembly in New York, President Mahama also rejected suggestions that African countries lack the capacity to receive, preserve and display artifacts taken from the continent.
1: Moral justice cannot rely on piecemeal generosity or isolated acts of goodwill. Our next step is to build a permanent institutionalized global system. And so we call on UNESCO and the United Nations and countries that hold these artifacts to establish clear, standardized legal and diplomatic mechanisms that streamline provenance research, they make archives transparent, and lower the legal barriers to unconditional restitution, starting immediately with the unconditional return of all human remains back to their proper place.
0: Still at the ongoing United Nations General Assembly, Ghana has received a formal notice from the United States indicating its willingness to begin discussions with Ghana towards what it describes as a fair and just reparations process. Foreign Affairs Minister Samuel Okudzeto-Ablakwa also says France, Germany and the Netherlands have expressed commitments to returning stolen African artifacts.
2: Beyond our co-hosts, Germany and France, virtually all the European countries that abstained during the vote have reached out and have said they are going to work with us on this journey. So today in this room, we have the Netherlands, we have Denmark, we have the United Kingdom, which is the latest to officially communicate with us that they are going to work with the reparatory justice movement.
0: To some other stories now, the Institute of Economic Affairs, IEA, is calling for broad national dialogue on proposals to review Ghana's 1992 constitution, with particular attention to the concentration of power in the executive. The IEA says while the constitution has supported more than three decades of democratic governance, its implementation has also exposed institutional weaknesses and gaps that require attention. The Institute's new issues paper forms the basis for a seminar series. The IEA supports reducing the president's appointing powers and introducing stronger safeguards for merits-based appointments. It, however, disagrees with a proposal to extend presidential and parliamentary terms from 4 to 5 years, arguing that 4 years is sufficient. Sophia Akufo is a former Chief Justice and IEA Fellow.
3: The 1992 Constitution has made significant contribution to democratic stability, and its achievements should be preserved. The experience of more than three decades provides substantial evidence that where the constitutional framework has worked effectively and where it has generated weaknesses, and these must be addressed dispassionately.
0: Tomorrow news this morning, former Defence Minister and Member of Parliament for Bimbila, Dominic Nitiwul, says an invitation reportedly issued by the Economic and Organised Crime Office, YOCO, to the Member of Parliament for Minshew South, John Bafo Awa, had not reached him. He has consequently condemned what he describes as the arbitrary attempted arrest of the MP at the premises of the Accra High Court on Wednesday.
4: Can confirm that the YOCO's invitation has not formally reached him, and he has not visited YOCO as of now. So I can confirm that for a fact. I've been in Parliament with him. He's since moved freely as a citizen, and he's doing his work as a member of Parliament. He came purposely to Parliament to do a committee meeting. The members of the minority came to sympathize with him, find out exactly what happened. What the lady purportedly from YOCO now confirmed from YOCO did is reckless, it's unprofessional, and it is a slap in the face of justice.
0: Meanwhile, NDC Director of Elections and IT Mahdi Jibril has also condemned the actions of the MPP Member of Parliament. He made the comments on Heart Edition last night.
5: I am surprised where I see members of parliament who knows the law. When a woman, a lady, asks him that you should join her, they are pushing her. This is the same attitude of Afenyo Maiki, who even also look at the woman's face and say, who are you even to come and take my petition? So for me, I think that today I'm disappointed to see MP who understand the law, at least seeing a woman pushing a woman all over without even protecting her. I am not surprised again as MPP, after all these things, they go around there to do the usual thing, opening press conference.
0: They wanted a 30% increment, but were offered 8%, a quarter of their request. The various driver unions say they are dissatisfied because this margin does not make up for operational costs and losses incurred in the last pricing windows. Grace Hamwajiman has more on this report.
6: Some drivers and members of the various driver unions have in the last month been asking for increments in transport fares. Between August and now, there's been four pricing windows which have seen some marginal increases in petroleum prices, but transport fares have remained unchanged. On Tuesday, the sector minister met with players in the transport industry and took a decision.
7: The unions, the Ghana Private Road Transport Union, GPRTU, the Ghana Road Transport Coordinating Council, GRTCC, and the Progressive Transport Owners Association, PROTWA, had pushed for an upward review. They cited rising fuel prices, vehicle maintenance costs, spare parts, lubricant, insurance, and other operational expenses. The initial demand was a steep 30% increase, but after weeks of review, a joint technical team and the unions agreed on 8%, and the unions are dissatisfied.
8: We are not happy with it at all. The reason why I'm not happy with the 8% is that we reduced 15.5% when fuel was 16.39. So if not anything at all, that percentage, the 15%, must give in to us. That's why I'm not happy with the whole thing.
9: What we are seeing now, the fuel price and the other component, where it is, looking at it, we shouldn't have, you know, accepted. But we accepted it based on the promise given to us, that we are looking forward to see that we see the reductions that they were talking about on the component, most especially the petroleum product.
0: Before we go, the Ghana Education Service, GES, has directed heads of senior high and senior high technical schools to immediately stop the collection of unauthorized fees and levies from parents and guardians. In a statement issued by its public relations unit, GES says it has received reports that some school heads are collecting admission fees, Parent Teacher Association, PTA, dues, and other unauthorized charges. The service says such charges are contrary to government's free senior high school policy. GES has also reminded school heads that a collection of PTA dues is currently pending before the courts, and therefore all discussions and collection of said dues should remain on hold until the matter is determined. That's all for the 6 a.m. news here on 3FM 92.7. For more stories, head on to our website at 3news.com. My name is Nura Mohammed. Michael Ogodu is up next with business. Don't go away.

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1: Hello there, good morning and welcome to the business news on Sunrise. Coming up, economists expect Bank of Ghana to hold 14% rate as the central bank announces its policy rate today.
2: The real MPR is already 9%. Usually when it's around 7 or less than 7%, that's where they increase the policy rate. Even if they reduce it at all, it will be by some small margins. I expect the policy rate to be maintained at 14%.
1: And CART International urges government to protect passengers as transport fares rise by 8%.
3: Even cost of certain government services have also gone up. But why do we want to suppress the private sector from increasing price?
1: Plus, government spends $1.5 billion annually to bridge power generation cost gap.
4: We are not able to recover the entire cost. Today, as we speak, government pays $1.5 billion every year to shove up the cost of producing power in the country.
1: I am Michael Obodo. Details of these and many other stories lined up for you. Do stay tuned. Thank you so much for your time. Straight into our top story now. Economist at the University of Ghana and Executive Director of Center for Policy Scrutiny, Dr. Edu Owusu-Sakwodi, expects Bank of Ghana's Monetary Policy Committee to hold its key lending rate at 14%. Meanwhile, the central bank says mounting pressure on the country's external position will be a key consideration as the Monetary Policy Committee begins deliberations on its latest policy stance.
5: Governor Dr. Johnson Esiama says falling reserves, a weaker current account, and slower gold shipments could limit the bank's policy space, particularly as foreign exchange demand is expected to rise in the fourth quarter.
6: Around 4.2 months of imports cover, and the current account is projected to record a deficit in the third quarter. Rebuilding reserves will be a key priority for the bank in the coming months.
5: Headline inflation has picked up in recent months, rising from 3.7% in May to 5.3% in June, before easing to 4.6% in July and climbing again to 5% in August. Despite the recent increase, the August rate remains below the lower end of the Bank of Ghana's medium-term target band of 8% plus or minus 2 percentage points. Dr. Edu Owusu-Sakwodi noted that key economic indicators suggest that current monetary settings remain adequately restrictive, providing little justification for a rate hike.
2: The difference between the nominal MPR, which is the 14%, and inflation, which is 5%. The difference is now 9%. So the real MPR is already 9%. Usually when it's around 7 or less than 7%, that's where they increase the policy rate.
5: General Secretary of Trades Advocacy Group Ghana, Nana Poku, wants the BOG to cut the policy rate.
7: Business community are facing difficulties. They are not able to advance and borrow. It tells you that something is not right. So in as much as the Bank of Ghana is doing well, the Ministry of Finance is doing well, all that they are doing doesn't correspond to the current situation that we have in the country.
5: Dr. Owusu-Sakwodi cautioned against aggressive cuts.
2: They will be careful not to reduce it drastically. Even if they reduce it at all, it will be by some small margins. We put all these arguments that are put across together. I expect the policy rate to be maintained at 14%.
5: The policy rate decision is expected on Thursday, September 24.
1: Now, transport fares are set to rise by 8% from Saturday, but consumer advocates say the increase is necessary to keep commercial operators in business. CART International, however, says the government must do more to protect passengers from rising transport costs. The Ghana Private Road Transport Union, GPRTU, has been pushing for higher fares as fuel prices continue to rise. Fuel prices have risen from around 10 cedis per litre at the start of the year to as much as 17 cedis at some filling stations recently amid a surge in international oil prices linked to tensions in the Middle East. The GPRTU had initially proposed a 30% increase, but following negotiations with the government on Tuesday, the two sides agreed on an 8% adjustment effective Saturday. West Africa Regional Director of CARTS International, Apia Kusi Adomakun, says the increase is necessary given the rising cost of operations.
3: Most businesses have increased their prices, so why do we want to prevent transport operators from increasing their prices? Like any other business, they are not running for the Christmas. Even cost of assessing government services have also gone up. But why do we want to suppress the private sector from increasing prices?
1: He's also calling for a major rethink of Ghana's public transport system, with government taking a more active role to protect consumers from escalating fares.
3: No serious country in this world leaves the running of urban transport into the hands of the private sector. Even almighty US, that's the citadel of capitalism, public transport are owned and operated by the state. Owned and operated by the state does not mean that government is the 100% shareholder. Government has a stake in it.
1: Meanwhile, some commercial transport operators have expressed dissatisfaction with the 8% increase. They argue that the adjustment does not adequately reflect the sharp rise in fuel prices. So some more stories now, and the government spends about $1.5 billion annually to bridge the gap between the cost of producing electricity and payments recovered from consumers, according to the Public Interest and Accountability Committee PIAC member Samuel Berkun. He says the Electricity Company of Ghana collects about 2 billion cedis monthly under the government's cash waterfall mechanism, mainly to support cash flow for power producers and ensure continued operations. Berkun made the disclosure to 3Business on the sidelines of the second PIAC Technical Consultative Workshop in Accra, stressing that the current payments still do not fully recover the cost of producing power and gas.
8: When gas is supplied from the high seas into Ghana gas plant or tied in by ENI into our pipelines, this gas goes largely into power production. When the power is produced, it is transferred to VRA. VRA transport that through GridCo and then EC. When people use power, the payment they make, we are not able to recover the entire cost. Today, as we speak, government pays $1.5 billion every year to shove up the cost of producing power in the country. Today, as we speak, ECG collects about 2 billion cedis a month under the government cash waterfall mechanism. To ensure that all these gas supplied, we have paid for all of them. It's just to keep the power producers cash flow for them to continue to operate, but it doesn't recover the entire cost of producing the gas. And so this consultative workshop is looking at where can we identify effective solutions? What are the technical solutions we can have? And then after that, we submit these technical solutions to the duty bearers for them to consider. Because as we speak, for the finance ministry, we understand that they may want to bring down that particular $1.5 billion every year to zero. And we are also interested as PIAC.
1: So that was a member of PIAC, Samuel Berkun, speaking there. Now, telecommunications companies in Ghana are facing right-of-way charges from local authorities for laying fiber optic cables, a practice the Ghana Chamber of Telecommunications says could discourage investment in the sector. Chief Executive Officer of the Chamber, Sylvia Wusu Ankuma, says the charges are adding to rising operational costs and could ultimately increase the cost of services to consumers. She made the remarks in an interview with 3Business on the sidelines of the Deloitte Telco's Chamber Tax Forum in Accra.
9: We need stronger support in terms of incentives such as protecting our infrastructure. The Chamber has presented what we call a Dig Once policy to the Ministry of Communication. And we heard in today's conversation that, you know, government is still having a look, but we want to have a sense of urgency to ensuring that this policy is made live where our infrastructure is seen as a utility. Today, members pay for right-of-way when, for instance, other utility, if I take Ghana Water ECG, they don't have any right-of-way payments. And this has enabled growth in other countries where it has been, you know, what right-of-way has been, charges have been taken off. So there we see a lot of, you know, low-hanging fruits when it comes to opportunities for government to support the sector so that we can equally continue to be the strong backbone of Ghana's digital economy.
1: And that was the CEO of the Ghana Telcos Chamber, Sylvia Owusu-Ankoma, speaking there. Let's bring you updates now from the currency and the commodities market.
10: On the interbank foreign exchange market, where banks trade amongst themselves, the dollar is selling at 11 cedis 60 pesos. It's gained 3 pesos. The British pound is selling at 15 cedis 36 pesos. It's lost 6 pesos. The euro is selling at 13 cedis 21 pesos. It's also lost 2 pesos. However, be guided that these figures will be higher at a Forex bureau near you. On the global commodities market, Brent crude is trading at $103.24 per barrel. Gold is trading at $4,285.66 per ounce, down by $75.06. Cocoa is trading at $5,528 per ton, up by $126.
1: And those were updates from the currency and the commodities market, bringing an end to the business news on Sunrise. For more stories, kindly check out our website. It's 3news.com/business. I am Michael Obodu. Thank you for tuning in. As always, please stay safe.

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We've been to Turkey, France, Japan, now Brazil is next. It's just 850 Ghana cedis per person. And all you have to do is call us on 0204-333-136 or 0302-611-000. All around the world, only at Movenpick Ambassador Hotel in Accra. And we're getting ready to cycle round Accra to Kumasi. If you've got the legs, you've got a bike, then get ready to chase 25,000 cities. 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Registration is 200 Ghana cedis individual, 800 Ghana cedis for 5, or 1,600 Ghana cedis for 10. Call or WhatsApp 0531 100927. 3FM Tour de Ghana from the 9th to the 10th of October. And finally, if it's your birthday today, happy, happy birthday. Share your birthday with some pretty awesome individuals. A happy birthday to Mami Ifwa Echan Owusu Asante of UPSA Law Pre-Bar Course. 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I love you. Enjoy your day today and always. And that's how we bring the show to an end. But before, again, happy birthday to Mami Ifwa Echan Owusu Asante of UPSA Law Pre-Bar Course. May the good Lord bless you and guide you through every inch of your life. Coming in from your family and friends, especially from me, he says, I love you. And as well, a happy birthday to Alexis Holland. Happy birthday, my dear daughter. God richly bless you plenty. From your mom, Lynn, to Alexis Holland. Enjoy your day, sweetheart. My name is AJ Kwakosapuan. On to I come your way again tomorrow for our Freaky Five Funky Friday edition of the show. Keep listening to 3FM.

0: 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Welcome to the Media News on 3FM 92.7. Coming up, Majority Caucus in Parliament calls for interagency collaboration to win narcotics war in the country as it attributes the recent surge in high-profile international drug seizures to the 2018 decision by the NPP government to exclude NACOC from the mandatory joint inspection at the Tema port. Meanwhile, the Minority Caucus is holding a meeting with the Christian Council over government handling of the drug-related matters. Also in the bulletin, PURC maintains electricity and water tariffs for the fourth quarter of 2026 after 2 years of consistent increases. Details of these in the next 30 minutes. My name is Grace Hamwajiman. Stay with us. Many thanks for joining us. Let's get the details now. And the Minority Caucus in Parliament is calling for a concerted interagency coordination in dealing ruthlessly with the illicit narcotics trade. Addressing the media in Parliament, the Majority Leader James Agaga said the NPP government's decision to take NACOC off the mandatory joint inspection at the Tema port is a contributory factor to the recent surge in high-profile international drug seizures and domestic interceptions. Let's listen to him.
1: And understaffed and under-institutionalized to safeguard this nation against the growing, sophisticated and adaptable narcotics industry. This was not a commandment which was not carried out. This was a need that was not met, and resources were not available to do so. A blind spot at our ports. This country made a decision in 2018 whose impact we are still facing. NACOC was no longer to be subject to mandatory joint inspection at the Tema port. In narcotics, let me take that again. This country made a decision in 2018 whose impact we are still facing. NACOC was no longer to be subject to mandatory joint inspection at the Tema port. In narcotics, control agency without eyes to see the cargo coming through this country's busiest port is an agency that's being called upon to guard a door without a key. The result was immediate and permanent. A critical link was broken in the profiling, screening, and interdiction chain at the weakest link, where the transnational trafficking of cocaine, tramadol, and other controlled substances is most vulnerable in Ghana.
0: He indicates the president's directive for NACOC to be reinstated at the airport for physical inspections have taken immediate effect.
1: At the harbor. Well, this is an important question, but let me indicate clearly that when policies are rolled out and a new government takes office from the previous government, you need to painstakingly do a thorough review. First of all, you must understand why that particular policy initiative was rolled out in the first place. I mean, you need to interact. If you're a new government and these matters come up, it takes time for you to understand what the policy rationale was, which had remained in place after the departure from government of the previous administration. That takes me directly to the question posed by the last question of my good friend. And the question is whether or not NACOC has been reinstated to take part in the joint inspections at the ports. I can confirm on authority that the president's orders were to take immediate effect. Those orders have taken effect, and NACOC has actually been reinstated and is now fully involved in the joint inspections.
0: That was James Agaga, the majority leader. We know that the minority made a similar call last week, calling for a bipartisan probe into the recorded narcotics cases. How differently are these calls, interagency or bipartisan? Let's bring in security and fraud consultant Richard Kumado. Mr. Kumado, as always, thank you for your time on the bulletin. Two calls, different groups, same solutions, isn't it?
2: Well, I think the bipartisan one looks more like you are creating an opportunity for people to lie under oath, knowing very well that it represents a legal regime. The outcomes of those decisions cannot be used in court against them. So mostly it seems to be ineffective. But what I prefer is that they should use the committee in parliament. If you use the defense committee, the interior committee, the intelligence committee, you are likely to have the director BNI, maybe to make appearance. But if you put it out in a public space, whether you set up a commission or a committee to try the case publicly, that may be prejudicial, that may be an open trial, that may be a trial that will be a premature trial. And the director BNI will never make appearance. The Yoko director general will likely not make appearance. But when you use the committees, they are likely to make appearance. And you might get a little bit more from them than when you make it an open space. So I believe that is where the contention is. But you know, whatever happens in parliament stays in parliament. So I think the parliamentarians to judge off, and whatever decision they take, I believe the nation will follow.
0: These two calls, does it paint the picture that the country is probably heading where we want to bring a stop to the wave of narcotic cases recorded in the last weeks or months?
2: You know, there has been a lot of miscommunication and disinformation agenda against the state. And so for me, what makes me happy is that the state agencies have kept the fire, they've kept the pressure, and they've kept their determination to ensure that they arrest as many people as possible. And we will employ the attorney general that when cases such as these come to court, they should speed it up for us. That could be the only way they will have the opportunity to confiscate, as part of punishment, confiscate the assets born out of crime. Other than that, if you follow NDC MPP, we must drag this case forever. Might be muddy. They will say all manner of things, and we may not get anywhere, and the state will be weakened. And that has always been my concern, and my determination is that the state rather should be stronger. And that is the only way we can keep this democracy running.
0: Takumada, so that call to the Attorney General, the last time we spoke to NACOC, they tell us that they have specialized courts which are dealing with these cases. How differently does this help us in fighting the crime? And then maybe the second question also in this one, James Agaga tells us that the President's directive for NACOC to be reinstated in the physical inspections has also taken place. Again, how does this also help us in winning the fight?
2: Okay, this is the more specialized courts we have, the better. The more judges we have to try some of these four cases, money laundering, drug peddling, human trafficking, arms smuggling, the better it is for us. Because when cases take a long time, it demoralizes investigators and it emboldens the criminal. And it makes the fight against this particular crime a little bit cumbersome. And so that is a good one. Now, because NACOP has been taken out of the place, it's just appropriate that they get back to where they belong to perform their appropriate statutory function, because they are the leading agency when it comes to drug prevention and drug-related activities in this country. So taking them out is, it wasn't thought properly. It's a discretion that has gone by. I am of the view that in the light of what has happened and what is happening, they should have integrated control measures at all the points of entry, and they will be fine. They will seriously be fine in that regard. Now, when it comes to the president's directive, is the commander-in-chief of the Ghana Armed Forces. I want to believe that the majority would need to review all the contracts that were signed before 31st December 2026. All those contracts that has equipment and logistical support that deals directly with law enforcement agencies or security intelligence environment. That is a key. It's a key point that government must not take their eyes off. Other than that, they may have some level of bottlenecks to deal with in the fight of the decision that government has taken so far.
0: Kumado, as always, thank you for talking us, Richard Kumado is a security and fraud analyst. Meanwhile, the minority is also meeting the Christian Council to discuss ways on dealing with an aquatic surge. Here is Reverend Intim Fojo, a member of the minority.
3: This politics the politicians are engaged in, and they are credible moral voice of conscience who have had cause to speak truth to power, regardless who is in power, regardless which party is in power, or who is a president over the years on many issues of national importance. And we trust that once again, the Christian Council of Ghana will rise up to the occasion, and other ecumenical bodies will also rise up to the occasion without fear or favor, because when this overwhelms us, all of us will be affected. We want to use the occasion to commend the Catholic Bishop Conference for leading the pace in being the first to issue a statement condemning this and supporting a call for a thorough inquiry into this matter. But we note also with concern and disappointment how immediately after Catholic Bishop Conference stated their concerns, notorious persons known to be affiliated to the incumbent government were unleashed to go after our respected revered bishops and clergy of the Catholic Church, and by extension attack the entire Catholic Church.
0: Reverend Intim Fojo, MP for Asin South and also a member of the minority. Let's move away from drugs and let me bring you some good news as a utilities consumer, because the PURC, the Public Utilities Regulatory Commission, has announced that electricity and water tariffs will remain unchanged for the fourth quarter of 2026. The commission said the existing third quarter tariffs will remain in force at the same rate, representing a 0% adjustment effective October 1, 2026. The decision follows the PURC's quarterly tariff review, which considers development in key economic and operational variables affecting the cost of utility services. Prior to the latest review, the PURC maintained water tariffs only during several quarterly reviews in 2025. But the last time both electricity and water tariffs were simultaneously frozen at 0% adjustment was during the first quarter of 2024, effective April 1, 2024. That's 2 years ago. Let's bring in Bernard Nsia, Executive Director of SEMC. Ms. Nsia, the last time we saw a thing like this was in 2024, 2 years ago. Would you say this came as a surprise around this time?
2: It's not a surprise because I think that our concerns respect to electricity pricing in recent times have been taken into consideration by the PURC. And I think this is the fairest tariff announcement we've seen in recent times. And they should continue to reflect the indicators in establishing the tariff that Ghanaians should pay for electricity.
0: Would you describe this as a sustainable move?
2: It is sustainable because it is reflective of the data that are used in establishing the tariff. If you look at them carefully, you realize that the utilization of thermal or the thermal within the energy mix has reduced, whereby hydro has increased, and hydro is quite cheaper. So in weighting it, it means that price of electricity must be the same. Unfortunately, we've seen the city depreciate. We've seen inflation increasing. So the assumption from some of us is that this quarter or the next quarter's tariff adjustment reflects all the indicators, whether market-driven or macroeconomic-driven indicators, in establishing the realistic tariff that is fair to both utility providers and also end users. And I think that they must continue to use these data to reflect the tariff so that none feels cheated within this particular announcement.
0: And going forward, how do we maintain this so that maybe in the next review, quarter reviews, we're able to enjoy some form of reduction like this one?
2: The only positive that may come is the performance of the currency. If the city continues to appreciate, we are likely going to observe reduction in tariff. If the hydro component of the energy mix continues to increase against the thermal, it also means that we are likely going to benefit. The weighted average cost of gas reduces. It means we are going to benefit. But the unfortunate part is that in the first quarter of 2027, the dependence on other fuels is likely going to increase because Atwabu may shut down for some maintenance or pegging operations. And for that matter, we may not get enough gas inflows into generating power. That means that Ghana is likely going to rely on alternative oil, which are quite expensive. So it is likely going to affect the pricing of electricity in the first quarter of 2027. But in any case, we think that since we've established the various indicators for setting tariffs, the PURC must always establish the tariff based on these indicators and not other indicators. So we are expecting that when CD appreciates, when the energy mix goes in favor of hydro, it means that the price of electricity must also decrease for Ghanaians to benefit. And that is fair pricing of electricity. But if they go contrary, setting their own tariff, regardless of these indicators, I think that it would be unfair to the Ghanaian electricity user.
0: Right. Mr. Nsia, thank you for talking to us. Bernard Nsia is Executive Director of SEMC. This is the Media News on 3FM 92.7 with me, Grace Hamwa-Ajuma. Let's go to Parliament because the Speaker, Alban Sumana Kingsford Bagbin, has summoned Parliament to sit on Tuesday, September 29, 2026, amid growing calls for parliamentary scrutiny of recent major narcotic seizures linked to Ghana. In a notice issued on Thursday, September 24, the Speaker said the sitting would commence at noon at Parliament House in Accra, pursuant to Article 112, Clause 3 of the Constitution. Understanding orders of Parliament, the Speaker hereby summons Parliament to sit on Tuesday, September 29, at Parliament House, the notice said. The notice, however, did not specify the particular business to be considered by the House during the extraordinary sitting. The summons comes days after the minority in Parliament petitioned the Speaker to recall the House from recess to consider what it described as urgent national security concerns arriving from a series of major drug seizures involving consignments linked to Ghana. And the Ghana Education Service has directed heads of senior high schools and senior high technical schools to stop with immediate effect the collection of unauthorized fees and levies from parents and guardians. In a statement dated September 23, signed by Daniel Feeney, head of public relations at GES Management, said it had received with concern reports that some school heads were collecting admission fees, parent teacher association, PTA dues, and other unauthorized charges from parents and guardians. GES further directed all school heads to refund any unauthorized fees and levies already collected and to submit evidence of the refunds to management. Let's sit on education because the numbers at the CSSPS Resolution Center may have reduced on the 12th day of the exercise, but for some of the parents and candidates who turned up, the frustration remains. 3FM met a student who had prepared and reported to school only to find herself back at the center with her mother over a placement problem. Neither says they understand. My colleague Safwa Boaini has more and reports.
4: A green check uniform, her school bag, and tears. This student thought the difficult part was over. She had been placed at Maoli Senior High School in the Volta region, completed the registration process, and together with her mother, bought the items she needed to begin school. But when they reported, they say they were told her school had changed to Asimfusu Senior High School. For mother and daughter, the news was difficult to understand.
5: I didn't even choose the school in my list.
4: The government should intervene. My daughter got aggregate 9. We prepared everything for school, but now we are being told her name is not on the list. Both broke down as they recounted the experience. They were eventually directed to officers at the Resolution Center to find out what had happened. An officer who spoke to TV3 off camera said checks showed that the CSSPS had originally placed the student at Mawuli Senior High School, but that her details also appeared in records at Asinfusu through what the officer described as a protocol admission. According to the officer, that entry would first have to be removed before the student could be restored to her original placement. They say they are working through the cases before them and trying to resolve them as quickly as possible, even as some require additional checks or action from the schools involved. But hers was not only the unresolved case. My daughter got aggregate 9 and was placed at Accra Girls, but we've moved to Nsawam, making the distance difficult. They say they can't change category A or B placements, so we don't know what to do. Some parents who had earlier been asked to return this week with concerns involving category A and B schools say they were disappointed to learn that officers still do not have access to those schools on the portal.
0: That's a report by my colleague Safwa Abuahi. Now let's just stay on education, because we know the Ghana National Association of Teachers in Jindabo has expressed disappointment about the death of a teacher and the destruction of property, which is affecting education in the area. Let's bring in my colleague Christopher Makon, who is at the Northern Regional Secretariat of the NAT and joins us. Christopher, what demands is the association making in this matter?
6: Yes, so great. Basically, the association is not too happy about the incident leading to the death of the teacher at Jindabo, Abu Seydou. Now, first of all, they are casting doubts on the investigation by the Ghana Police Service, indicating that do not trust that the police service will be transparent in their investigations, because they have an interest in this matter. And so they are calling for an independent and impartial investigation into this matter, and that government should ensure that this is done. Now, second of it is that they are also calling for the interdiction of the police officers who were on duty when the incident happened, because right from the day the incident happened, there hasn't been any action by the Ghana Police Service to, as it were, also ensure that they investigate their own. Every other investigation is based on the death of the police, ignoring the circumstances that led to the death of the teacher. They are also demanding that families of the affected person, the police officer and the teacher, should be appropriately compensated because they have suffered some level of injustice. Let's take a listen to what the association is demanding from
0: government. We'll bring that audio from the association later. We also know that some residents left the community because of the issues. How does it look like? Have they returned? Is school in progress or in session yet?
6: Grace, I must say that it is very sad when you get to the Jindabo community. Till date, majority of the people are still not ready to return to the community, because they fear that when they return, they may be picked up. And so, as it stands now, education is still being affected. Teachers have been asked to stay back for their safety. School children with their parents have fled the community, so the schools have unofficially been closed. Life, you talk about business activities, you talk about social activities in the Jindabo community, have all been impacted, as majority of the residents are yet to return to the community. As it stands, Grace, the worrying aspect has to do with the fact that hunger is beginning to lick among these residents who have fled the court. This is the time that they would have gone to their farms to harvest some of their farm produce to use as food. Unfortunately, they have fled their communities, leaving their farms. So it is having a toll on every other aspect of their daily livelihoods.
0: Right. Christopher, thank you for those updates. Christopher Mako, my colleague, updating us on the Jindabo situation. And the Kwabena Circuit Court has set September 29 for ruling on bail applications for six persons standing trial for their connection with a seizure of 3.9 tons of cocaine in France. Earlier, counsel for the accused persons prayed the courts for bail, having been denied by the courts at the last agenda. France is now a manor owner of the logistics company that handled the export of the consignment in which the cocaine was allegedly concealed. Frank Edubahin, the alleged owner of the goods, Tugby Agbeti, Andrew Stete and Ponsa, Daniel Laye and Helena Ekuadechi, all of whom are linked to the Ghana Revenue Authority Custom Division, have been charged with conspiracy to export narcotic drugs and unlawful exportation of narcotic drugs. They have been remanded into police custody until the next hearing. To some other stories this afternoon, legal battles can drain a newsroom's resources and force journalists to think twice about pursuing stories in the public interest. The Media Foundation for West Africa is seeking to ease that burden with a legal support fund and training to help media professionals understand their rights and defend their work. The initiative forms part of efforts to promote safer, more responsible journalism in Ghana. Ibrahim Abubakar has more in this report.
7: Reporters, editors, and media managers are being equipped with the legal knowledge to navigate media practice, protect their rights, and access available redress mechanisms. The five-day training for the Northern Sector forms part of the African Media Integrity and Resilience Program implemented by the Media Foundation for West Africa. The program seeks to strengthen professional practice and equip journalists to respond confidently when faced with legal challenges.
8: Some of the suits we know, they are what you call SLAP, strategic litigation against public participation. They are nuisance suits. You have done your work and done it well, but they simply want to shut the media from discussing the matter. And so they take up a suit and they run to try to get an injunction to stop you from continuing to deal with the subject. These things are costly and media houses are unable to afford them. So to have a fund that is available to assist, I think is going to be very useful. You do your work and do it boldly.
7: But legal protection does not exempt journalists from professional responsibility. The Media Foundation for West Africa says media practitioners must continue to verify information, seek responses, and ensure that their reporting is supported by credible evidence.
9: We have made provision for funding to support you when the law catches up with you. But that is not to also say that we have to be careless or reckless in the course of our work. So long as we are doing professional and ethical journalism, as and when these legal suits come up, you can be sure that through the MFW and our partners, we will be there to provide the necessary legal support.
7: Journalists are therefore being urged to apply the knowledge gained from the training, uphold ethical standards, and understand the limits of their legal rights.
0: That was a report by my colleague Ibrahim Abubakar. Before we go, we know that President Mahama will be addressing the 81st UN General Assembly today, and it is 2 p.m. Ghana time, so it will be live on 3FM as well as all our other affiliates. You don't want to miss out on it. That will be all for the media news on 3FM 92.7. My name is Grace Hamwajiman. Thank you for joining us. Log on to 3news.com and get some more stories. Up next is Business Daily with Michael Ogbedu. Good afternoon.

0: and she say, look at me, children, them have talent. That's how the band form. Because one child born, and by the time she was six, one child band, I've been playing the piano since I was 2 years old. Just playing with one finger by ear and mimicking. Hey, my father had a song named, I am not coming back with no water, but with fire, fire, fire. That's my father's old song with the Black Eagles. And I could play that, I think, at maybe 2 or 3 years old by listening to it. So he saw me one day playing the piano that we had in the house. We got bang, bang, bang, bing, bing, bing, bing, bang, bang, bing. And him come up to me and said, huh? Wow. And I said to my mother, I know these stories. Of course, when I was doing it, I don't remember. But my mother would tell me the story and my father would tell me. I'm saying, yo, you know, this boy, I got to play a keyboard, you know. So at that time, them say, I'm going to be the keyboard player. And then you had Denry Morgan Jr. Him was the drummer. Then you have David. We're living in Ethiopia. Him was the bass player. So it's just different things and different ways of how the band just came together. But everyone was kind of just divinely chosen by the vision of my father, Denry Morgan.
1: Interesting, yes. Interesting. And while the TV people are trying to interrupt my conversation with Grams Morgan, my God, they say, oh, he has to be on TV, you know. He has to be on radio too. But, I mean, Grams, tell me this. When you go to perform on stage, tell me which has been your biggest, the one that you all came down from the stage and said, wow. Unprecedented.
0: It's different in different territories. Black Rasta is different songs. Like the song we say, the one, the rhythm that you just don't play. There's been songs that I remember one night we play when we lost one of my younger brothers. And when we came off a stage, we were crying. We were crying. And it's like, on that night, that song was the biggest song. And then there's some nights where Don't Have to Dread to Be Rasta was a big song. And then the next night you hear Down by the River. And the next time you reggae, bring back love.
1: Yeah.
0: It was just different times for different songs. But of course,
2: this
0: out of the catalog,
2: FM.
0: You know, out of the catalog, there's certain songs that's big certain time.
1: Right.
0: That we have to kind of know, say, this song is big in this territory. You have to know your market.
1: I've met a lot of Jamaican artists who have told me, oh, Black Rasta, yes, we are Jamaican, but because we are based in England or America or some other place, it's difficult for us to get accepted in Jamaica. Did you struggle to get acceptance in Jamaica?
0: It wasn't acceptance. It was finding the vibration. Because reggae music comes with a vibration. We'll call it the Naya Bingi Ada, right? Well, that 1-2 Ada goes on. It come with that. You understand? So you have to know if you rock. You have to know if you rock. Now you're being, you can't define, check it, check it, check it, check it. And you find, say, some reggae music where it's made in different parts of the earth will carry a different frequency. It won't sound the same when you make it in Jamaica. You have to be able to eat a bun and cheese and a bulla and eat some akia for the tree and understand the vibration. That's when you feel it in the music. So apparently now it's starting to change because there's a lot of Jamaicans that are living in other countries. Because there's some bands in Europe right now where you have some Jamaican youth where you used to have Fattis Burrell, Exterminator Camp. I forgot the keyboard player. Give me a bubbler. And he's starting to teach some of these European guys all the proper way reggae for go.
1: Right.
0: So eventually it's going to spread across the world.
1: Yes, yes.
0: But for many, many years, and still till the day, I still think it. You can feel the difference between reggae that is made in Jamaica.
1: And also Jamaica.
0: And especially through the artists.
1: Right.
0: So it's something special.
1: Did it take you long to get accepted in Jamaica? Were you called Yankee Boys?
0: That's a good one. Well, it wasn't like a Yankee Boy thing. It was just like the youth them from foreign because they found that our vocals were very polished. It was like, you know, very clean. And then after a while, them say, yo, them youth, they're different, you know. And it was Bobby Digital that really, and King Jammies that was responsible for taking the chance and say, yo, me I record them, you know, by the way, of a man named Dennis Howard that introduced us to Bobby Digital and King Jammies. And after that, it was just, and they're singing pan some.

0: I had to read him them, some of the classic King Jammies read him them. It was like, chuko chung, chuko chung, chung, chuko chung, chuko chung. Well, you know, say a man named Frankie Pa used to sing a song, and I read him, and he say, I know the school, I know the. So you find, say, after singing pan some of them authentically Jamaican grown rhythms, you begin to learn the pulse.
1: Right.
0: And that's why a lot of artists from overseas come to Jamaica and get feel the culture and understand it. Hence, you see people like Gentleman. He could have stayed in Germany and made some German reggae music.
1: Right.
0: Stoneboy could have stayed here. Shatawale could have stayed here. But everybody made that pilgrimage to Jamaica. People like the youth from Uganda that went for Bobby Wine.
1: Everybody
0: made that homage to kind of connect and see what it's all about. And when everybody go to Jamaica and connect, it changed everybody's life, including Morgan Heritage, including Shaggy, including Cranium, including Stephen Marley. Because Stephen Marley wasn't born in Jamaica.
1: He was born
0: in America.
1: Yes.
0: So
1: yes.
0: We all had to learn that thing.
1: Mm.
0: Yeah.
1: Mm. All right, man. So I'm going to ask you this.
0: Yes.
1: Now, on stage, tell me, has there ever been a time that you went on stage and, you know, the crowd was so boring, so tired, and you're like, what's happening? What can we do?
0: Many times, that sometimes happens by a mistake by the promoters. If they put on an artist, say if you put on like a dancehall artist and then put on a reggae artist after it, because dancehall come with a certain energy and tempo. So if you pam pam pam ka tum tum tum tum tum tum tum, and I would think the same thing would happen with probably an Afrobeat artist and then put on a reggae artist right after, the shift of tempo can destroy the concert goer, the person that's at the concert, because you have them up like this and then all of a sudden you let them down. So on certain shows, you have to put a reggae artist or a certain, let's not say reggae, could be a jazz artist, because you do certain festivals that have reggae, jazz, R&B, hip-hop on one festival. So it's important the running out of the show, that the show grows like this instead of come to a climax and fall. So that happens many, many times. I've seen it. But people like Coco T never lose at a stage show yet. Sizzla Kalanji, I don't care where you put him. Capleton, Buju Banta, it don't matter. But there's a lot of artists that have fallen into that hole.
1: Powerful.
0: So it depends, you know.
1: Powerful. This TV people are on my neck briefing Firestone and all that. Oh my God, have mercy. They want to mess up my interview.
0: Man. But me and you are going to wrap it up. I can make a vow to you right now.
1: Right.
0: That each time that I am in the city of Accra, I will make it my duty to make sure I come here and sit with you.
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1: Cash,
0: remember I say it here today. That anytime I'm in Ghana, even if I'm coming on vacation, I'm coming and making us reason.
1: For real. I can tell you that I have more than 100 questions I wanted us to go through.
0: Yes.
1: But we'll let it stay here.
0: Yes.
1: And then I look forward to have, a longer interview.
0: Absolutely.
1: And have a better time.
0: Yes.
1: Yeah, Gramps Morgan, big up yourself.
0: Yes. And I want to tell you, I want to ask you live here. I want you to be a part of my festival, Ghana, Jamaica, Homecoming.
1: For real?
0: In whatever shape or form, because I know you are a very educated Rasta man.
1: Oh,
0: I know that you're very talented.
1: Oh, yes.
0: And in many different ways, you're not just a radio presenter. So I want you to be, it would be a total miss of the mind, or me lose my brain to not have you or invite you to the Ghana Jamaica Homecoming.
1: Oh, thank you so much. I mean, I'm part of it already, but when is it happening?
0: December 4th and December 5th. December 4th is going to be like a trade show / talking about all investments and coming to do banking in Ghana, do invest in cocoa, shea butter, gold board, where you can find gold, lumber. People want to know these questions and they don't know where to go to. So with the 4th of December, we're taking a chance. We're taking the time so that we can sit down as a nation and talk about it, talk about reparations, talk about the transatlantic slave trade, talk about how we're going to move forward. And then on the 5th of December at Lagos Sports Stadium, Did I say that right?
1: Legon
0: yes. Sports Stadium. I said Lagos, a Nigerian. Yeah. Big up Nigerians. So Legon Sports Stadium, right. December 5th, you're going to hear some artists. When we announce the artist lineup, it will be fire. Yeah.
1: I tell you, man, last week, Stone Boy called me. I said, you know what? I'm going to be speaking with Grams, and I need you to be part of this, you know, festival.
0: Yes.
1: I said, you know, I have been contacted already, and yes. I am part of it. So we certainly are part of it.
0: Yeah,
1: Grams,
0: man.
1: Thank you so much for coming on the show.
0: Thank you so much.
1: I appreciate you.
0: More blessings.
1: Love and respect, Grams.
0: Yes.
1: Oh, my God. This is interesting.

0: Happy alongside India Irie.
1: Time now for me to say bye bye to you.
2: Have you forgotten the simple things of life that made us who we are?

0: one race, 2 days, and one road to glory. On October 9th, we ride from Accra to Kwewu. 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
7: In the name of Jesus, let us pray. Father, please walk with us through the bad times as well as the good. May we be heard and understood from the suburbs to the hood. Amen. May you judge us by our hearts and not by our mistakes. Amen. And see that we get our breakthrough, however long that it takes. May you feel that thorn in our souls. We will lay our fears to rest. But there's no way we can live for Jesus when we're living in the flesh. So I pray that you allow our spirits to be born, grow strong, move on, know right from wrong. 1 John chapter 2, verse 15. Do not love the world or anything in the world. And we know what that means. But listen, we know the distance we need to be away from fire to keep it missing. But that doesn't mean we'll listen. Lord, you take care of fools and babies. You teach women to honor their men and men respect their ladies. But lately, so many of us have gone astray, doing wrong for so long that we've forgotten the way. Please bring us back home. Instill in us the word, which is our backbone. We're just children that act grown. There is so much that we're entitled to, yet we receive so little. Because in this time of spiritual warfare, we're comfortable in the middle.
8: All right, yeah.
7: So I pray that you open our eyes. Give us the anointing to recognize the devil and his lies. If we keep our actions wise, our prayers sincere, our hands to the sky, you will diminish our fears. In Jesus' mighty name we have prayed. Amen.

0: greetings and good afternoon. Good afternoon, Ghana, and welcome to another beautiful Charge Thursday right here on 3FM. This is that hour where the day has already demanded something from you, but the evening is still far enough away to ask you one more question. What more are you capable of? That's my question. Because life has a peculiar way of rewarding us for becoming comfortable. We find something that works, something that pays the bills, something that feels familiar, and gradually, without even noticing, we begin to mistake comfort for fulfillment and stability for progress. But perhaps the greatest strategy is not failing at something great. Perhaps it's becoming so satisfied with something good that you never discover how far you could actually go. And that is where today's mind shift begins. Don't be afraid to give up the good to go for the great. Do not be afraid to give up the good to go for the great. Now, there comes a moment in every ambitious person's journey when the question is no longer, can I do this? The question becomes, why am I settling for this when I know I can do more? And that question requires brutal honesty, because sometimes nothing is fundamentally wrong with where you are. The job may be good. Your business may be surviving. Your craft may be respectable. Your relationships may be functional. Your routine may be comfortable. But good is not always the final destination. Sometimes what is comfortable today can quietly become the very thing that prevents tomorrow's growth. So challenge yourself, not in a way that breeds perpetual dissatisfaction, but in a way that keeps you curious, courageous, and willing to evolve. Give more attention to your craft. Be more deliberate with your time. Prepare more thoroughly. Take the difficult step you have been postponing. You know, because you know what? Yesterday, I decided to pass by Lobby Village in Osu. Big shout outs going out to the Yamadia crew. And I met Big Goon. So we're having a conversation, and he was asking questions about new media, traditional media, and everything. And I was being my stubborn self. But I knew that I was also listening and accepting and taking some of the things that he was saying. And it was just around these things, because he was like, Drake, but you know, you do very good music. And beyond the music, people also want to know you, want to know your life. And my answer was, Charlie, me, I have a very boring lifestyle. I don't do anything sociable. I don't go out, nothing. And he said, no, even that, there's still some things that people would love to know. And that got me thinking for a bit. You understand? So I'm like, yeah, I know. I do play some gigs. I do a radio job and all of that. There's so many things that I do. But can I do more? Yeah. So you can honor your progress and still pursue something greater. Because he challenged me yesterday. We sat down within a short time. He has shot a short skit for my new song. Something I know that maybe I wouldn't have done. Yeah, because if you see my face in the thing, you know that you can be grateful for what you have and still desire expansion. There's nothing wrong with that. You can celebrate the chapter you are in without pretending it is the final chapter of your story. Sometimes the obstacle is not a lack of opportunity. Sometimes it's simply familiarity, being too familiar with yourself. But greatness often begins where just enough ends. So today, ask yourself, what have I normalized that I should actually be challenging? I think I've normalized being calm and modest and very private. Maybe I need to change that for a bit, but it depends where you want to go and how far you want to take it. Ladies and gentlemen, that's today's mind shift. Never let yesterday's achievement become today's limitation. That will be my message for you. It's 7 minutes after 3 p.m. You are welcome to the 3FM Drive. I need you to take a seat. Relax. It's a throwback Thursday. It's going to be crazy. It's going to be a good one. It's always a moment of nostalgia, memories and all. Alright, so we get straight with the music, no time to waste. Enjoy the drive.
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1: 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Let's ride together.

0: the position we're just lacking in there. Gabby, let's place this one one time.
1: Perfect idea. Just pull it to the back. That was a decent effort. I just nearly away, just inches away. Just needed a little bit of air. It would have been a goal, but a decent effort. To
0: and you could see the attempts from him. The intent, I mean, knows what he was going for. Let's get on our lines there. Top left corner. Just a few inches away from being on target.
2: Accra, Ghana.
0: The Blasters are just a few seconds away from suffering another defeat in Bouaké. Nine years apart. I hear the count. This will probably be the final attempt of the game for the Blasters. Trying to build a play from the back. Jonas Agiti taking too many touches, and Karos is furious.
1: He has to be. He has
0: very animated at the touchline.
1: His team have been very.
0: What's your team? Your team is down by 2 goals. Are you the centre back? You're on the ball. In your own defensive set, taking too many touches on the ball. Carlos Queiroz just throwing his own leg, like, just kick it away already. Rafi says, enough is enough in Bouaké. So Rafi says, enough is enough in Bouaké. So after 39 years, the Blasters were back in Bouaké. After exiting the 1984 AFCON group stage, after winning the tournament 2 years prior in 1982, they were hoping to begin the 2027 Africa Cup of Nations Group C qualifier game against Ivory Coast this time with a win. But once more, the ghost of Bouaké continues and continues to haunt the Blasters of Ghana. This time, it is Carlos Queiroz is the Blasters. 2 goals, fantastic goal, first in the first half, 44th minutes, Brighton and Hove Albion star Malik Yakoi striking from about 25 yards out to give the Ivory Coast the lead in this game. And then in the second half, a poor challenge from Fatah Issahaku to concede a penalty on once more Malik Yakoi for Frank Kessie to step up and convert his 39th penalty in his career for Ivory Coast. So it's all square and all over. In Bouaké, it is Ivory Coast 2, the Blasters of Ghana 0. Gabi, I don't know, just speak to her before you wrap up because we have
1: right. The Ivorians, a host and a win affair. They came, they saw, and they've conquered right from the start of the whistle. They had a very simple plan which went in huge favor for them. Huge congratulations to Hervé Renard. What a day in office for him. His very first match, he's won, and he's won convincingly. I mean, I'm anticipating how they will also compete in their subsequent matches. Huge kudos, Ghana. Lots of homeworks to do, lots. And I'm very happy we played against the most formidable side in our group, Ivorians, to know the loopholes in the team and get them resolved as soon as possible.
0: Final thoughts. Just one last question. What do you think Queiroz should change before the game against Gambia on Tuesday?
1: I think most of his players also let him down. We weren't anticipating that Inaki would even bring his boot down at this point. But then again, I think his status, most of them weren't available. But then again, as a coach, you need to still get a lot from your current squad, and I think that's what he has learned to do. And I wasn't impressed in how he played today. Really not impressed. The long balls weren't helping in the first half, and from the players also, they were too solo. The individual efforts were way too much, and it was wasteful at the end. They have to learn that teamwork. They have to surge forward perfectly, learn how to string passes together, and I think with this in mind, they would do well in their subsequent matches.
0: Right, so it is all over the Stade de la Paix, the Stadium of Peace in Bouaké. It is Ivory Coast 2, the Blasters of Ghana 0, to open Group C of the 2027 AFCON qualifiers. Thank you for tuning in and staying with us throughout the 90 minutes right here on Therapy 92.7. Remember, I did this with my colleague here in the studio, Gabi Teko Mensah. I was a commentator for the day, Mandela Yao Anubabi. We'll meet again sometime on Tuesday at Accra Sports Stadium. Bye bye.
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1: Well, my favorite scripture is Romans 8:28, and it says, all things work together for the good to them that love the Lord. Kwame, that is absolutely my favorite scripture.
0: Yes, your inspirational gospel mix. 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
1: 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I am Alfred Okunse. Tonight, we get details of how things are playing out this evening at the latest on the attempt of the Economic and Organized Crime Office, EOCO, to arrest Member of Parliament for the Mensah South Constituency, Naneje Bafuewa. Is described as an alleged attempt by EOCO to take him into custody at the Accra High Court as a clear act of provocation. Well, a member of the leadership of the majority in Parliament has justified why he supported the NPP MP on this matter. Stay with us. Nelson Roxin Dafiamokpo has been talking.
2: 3FM, tonight,
1: the majority in Parliament has rejected calls for a probe into the seemingly rampant cocaine busts in the country, pending investigations. We have more on this because the majority leader is going to be joining us tonight for a conversation. Also, President Mahama has been speaking at the United Nations, making clear Ghana's position on issues of international concern. Stay with us. We have a conversation on this tonight. As always, all these and more, including we're just getting the latest from Parliament regarding the Member of Parliament for the Madina constituency, Francis Xavier Sosu. I'm sure a number of you have seen that video that's gone viral of him taking ill while delivering a speech at the Ghana Institute of Management and Public Administration, GIMPA, earlier today. Parliament has issued a statement. We have a copy of it. It came through not too long ago, fresh on the plate. I'll tell you what the latest is with the MP's health and matters arising. But first, as always, you're an integral part of it. Let's hear from you. The hashtag we're using is Ghana Tonight on Facebook and on X. Let's get talking.

0: The minority in Parliament is calling for urgent, transparent and comprehensive investigations into what it describes as a disturbing rise in narcotics trafficking through the country. Speaking at a meeting with Christian Council of Ghana minority spokesperson on defence, intelligence and security, Reverend Intim Fodjo, urged religious bodies to join the call for institutional accountability and a non-partisan national response to the narcotics threat.
1: This politics the politicians are engaged in, and they are credible moral voice of conscience who have had cause to speak truth to power, regardless who is in power, regardless which party is in power, or who is a president. And we trust that once again, the Christian Council of Ghana will rise up to the occasion, and other communicable bodies will also rise up to the occasion without fear or favor, because when this overwhelms us, all of us will be affected. We want to use the occasion to commend the Cali Bishop Conference for leading the pace in being the first to issue a statement condemning this and supporting a call for a thorough inquiry into this matter.
0: First Deputy Minority Whip Habib Idrisu has commented about the decision by Speaker of Parliament to recall members to sit on September 29. The recall is in accordance with Article 112, Clause 3 of the 1992 Constitution and Order 53 of the Standing Orders of Parliament.
2: We are calling this on the back of the crisis, or if you like it, the rampant narcotic issues that is going on in the country. Starting from 2025, from March, we were all aware that 3.3 tons of cocaine was hidden in a tipper truck in Cape Coast. We are aware that another cocaine was hidden in Chaco on its way to Australia, and currently 3.9 tons on its way to France. This is unprecedented and has never happened in the history of this country.
0: Weeks after surviving the Ofanko barrier crash that claimed lives and left her with life-changing injuries, young Angelina Najokos Dickens is still fighting to rebuild her life. She has now been transferred to the Greater Accra Regional Hospital, where her family says she has undergone further amputation and requires additional surgeries. The Ghana Health Service has launched activities for National Family Planning Week and World Contraception Day 2026, with a call for improved access to family planning information and services. It focused on empowering individuals to make informed choices about their reproductive health. At the launch, Media General Sarah Pinkro was recognized by the Ghana Health Service for her contribution to health journalism.
3: As a journalist, it's encouraging. To me, it means my work is being seen, my work is being appreciated, and it's a motivation to keep doing what I do best. I would want to say thank you to my bosses, my colleagues, everyone who have been part of my growth as a journalist all these years.
0: The President has directed the Ghana Journalist Association and the Media Foundation for West Africa to develop a comprehensive roadmap to curb insults and abuse on social media. This follows the recent arrest of several online bloggers accused of insulting the President and other public officials, including the controversial case involving the blogger known as Ghana Jollof. Lawyers of 40-year-old Techiman Bay's nurse Salome Awitibafo have expressed disappointment with the Accra High Court's ruling after she was denied bail for the second time. Salome Awitibafo has been charged with abetting the publication of false news in connection with Ghana Jollof, a TikTok account alleged to have published false news and incendiary comments against the government. During proceedings on Thursday, lead counsel for the nurse, Nane J. Bafo Iwa, prayed the court to grant bail, arguing that the burden was on the prosecution to demonstrate why bail should not be granted. Bafuewa further noted that the state had failed to prove that the charge against Salome Bafo were a misdemeanor, but the prosecution opposed the bail application. State Attorney Mame Krantema Dakon noted that investigations were still underway, arguing that releasing her on bail could interfere with police investigations. Presiding Judge Abdul Basit then denied the bail application after listening to the argument from both counsels. She indicated that granting the accused bail could interfere with the police investigations. She, however, ordered for the police to expedite the investigations and provide medical aid where needed.

0: 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Also on TV3 Ghana on Facebook and on DSTV channel 279. We're all across the world on 3news.com. And there's some news coming through from Parliament. We're going to start off with that. And this is a video that has gone viral. The number of you have seen it. And there's a statement that's coming through from Parliament right now regarding the Member of Parliament for the Madina constituency, talking about Francis Xavier Sosu. And this is what Parliament is saying, that he has noted with concern a video circulating on social media showing the Honourable Dr. Francis Xavier Sosu, Member of Parliament for Madina constituency, taken ill while delivering a presentation at the Ghana Institute of Management and Public Administration, GIMPA, today. The Honourable Member of Parliament received immediate assistance at the event and was transferred to a medical facility. That's what we're hearing right now at GIMPA, now where he is receiving medical attention. Parliament is pleased to confirm that Honourable Dr. Xavier Sosu is in stable condition and is under the care of his medical team. Parliament extends its appreciation to the management and staff of the Ghana Institute of Management and Public Administration, GIMPA, the attending medical personnel, and all who responded promptly. We also thank the public for the prayers and messages of goodwill received. Parliament respectfully urges the public and the media, and what has been stated now, refrain from speculation on the cause of the incident or his condition, and respect the privacy of the particular incident regarding the family. And then also during this particular period, all the support that they can give the family is one that Parliament is asking to be extended to him. Further updates will be communicated through official channels of Parliament at the appropriate time. This is issued by David Sebastian Damoa, is Director of Media Relations in Parliament. And the Honorable James Agaga is going to be joining us shortly to have a conversation on this particular issue. He'll be joining us on the telephone and as we try to get some reactions and then some other issues as well that we have been following here on Ghana Tonight. But that's the latest coming through right now on the matter of the Honourable Member of Parliament for the Madina constituency, Dr. Francis Xavier Sosu. So for those of you who have seen it, and that is the development as we have it now here on Ghana Tonight. Let's go on to some other issues here on Ghana Tonight, and our thoughts and prayers are with him, that's Dr. Xavier Sosu, and the family and the entire members of Parliament as well, who have, from what we understand from Parliament's statement, been extending lots of support for him. And this is a statement that came through Parliament, or from Parliament, earlier this evening, for just about under an hour ago. This is it that came through Parliament regarding this particular development here on Ghana Tonight. Is one that we're keeping an eye on quite closely. And this is in response to this video that's gone viral, and a number of you who have been commenting on it as well. And the majority leader is joining us right now, the Honourable James Agaga. Good evening to you, Honourable. Thank you for joining us.
1: Thank you, Alfred.
0: Great. Now, I'm going to start off from this statement from Parliament regarding the health of Dr. Francis Xavier Sosu, the Madina Member of Parliament. I'm sure you've seen this concerning video. We understand he's in good health, but I'm sure you've been in touch with those close to him. What's the latest?
1: Yes. It is indeed true that in the morning, Honorable Dr. Francis Sosu. Had some issues, health-related issues, while delivering the lecture. But I can confirm that he's recuperating well in the hospital.
0: I see. And we understand that right at the moment, there was some response immediately. When this matter happened, he was referred to a health facility. What briefing did you receive regarding the exact incident?
1: I have spoken to Honorable Sosu himself.
0: Right.
1: And he's in good spirits. He's doing very well. We are hoping that in the coming days, he'll be discharged. Like I said, he's recruiting very well. Nothing to worry about. He's doing well.
0: Okay. That's good to know. Was there any indication of him not being too well prior to today, based on what you know?
1: No. I am unable to speak to those matters. Prior to his involvement in today's program, I hadn't seen him in the fire. So this evening, I reached out when I also saw the video footage. I guess you must have seen, and I spoke to him. He's fine. He's doing well. The doctors are attending to him. We've been given the assurance that in the coming days, Sosu will be discharged and he will join his family.
0: I thank you. And kindly stay with me because there's another issue which we're getting to right there. And that's what's coming up next year on Ghana Tonight. And as I did indicate, prayers and support to Dr. Xavier Sosu. But your caucus, which you lead, the majority in Parliament, you have defended government's decision to reinstate the Narcotic Control Commission, that's NACOG, in the port's joint inspection, describing it as exclusion by the actual government as unfortunate. That's what's coming up next year on Ghana Tonight. And you addressed a press conference earlier today regarding this particular issue. But prior to that, prior to your press conference, the minority also called on the clergy to come on board to help fight this this particular development of the drug busts linked to Ghana. Now, why do you pin this down directly and solely to the decision that was taken in 2018 regarding NACOG being taken directly off the container inspection?
1: Yes, so Alfred, that is when the problem started. The policy decision to oust the Narcotics Control Commission from partaking or participating in the joint inspections at the seaports. I mean, it's something that is worrying, quite disturbing. I don't know what the rationale was for the exclusion of Narcotics Control Commission. Be that as it may, this government now finds it very compelling and necessary to reinstate the Narcotics Control Commission in the joint inspections, because the mandate of the Narcotics Control Commission is drug law enforcement. And so when you have cargo leaving your shores, I mean, when cargo are brought into our country through the seaports, you definitely need the Narcotics Control Commission, which is the drug law enforcement agency, to be part of any joint inspections. Customs alone cannot do that job satisfactorily. Immigration alone cannot do that work satisfactorily. You need a joint inspection with NACOG fully represented. And so that kind of reinstatement is a step in the right direction, which would contribute to detection of narcotics, whether cargo is being brought into this country or cargo is about to be exported out of our country.
0: I see. When I put the same question, what you're just saying to Honorable Dominic Nitiwo, your colleague on the other side, who was the then defense minister, he indicated that this narrative is actually inconsistent with the fact. The reason is, The NACOG was taken from the direct inspection of the containers, but they were never taken away from the ports. They were actually part of a joint operation that was also mandated to act on intelligence in, for instance, inspecting a particular container when it is flagged by any of the officers of the ports. So, I mean, they were actually never taken away.
1: Alfred,
0: they were there and present at the ports.
1: Alfred, this attempt by my brother Dominic Nituwo to justify the exclusion of NACOC from the joint inspection of containers at the port, I mean, for the want of a better word, it's not sound at all. It's not sound. How can you say in one breath that they were removed or ousted from inspecting containers, but they were allowed to maintain their presence at the port and only inspected, I mean, containers that were flagged?
0: But he gave reasons.
1: What type of logic is that?
0: He said the notion and the reasoning behind that was to reduce the number of agencies that physically inspect containers, to reduce bureaucracy, improve efficiency, and then also check corruption. That's what led to that decision being taken,
1: Alfred,
0: to reduce the institution.
1: When,
0: I beg your pardon. Reduce the institution from 16 to 3. With that 2018 memo.
1: Well, Alfred, let me make myself clear on this matter. When you have a joint inspection,
0: mm-hmm.
1: I don't see how joint inspections can result in the unnecessary, if you like, wastage of time. When something is done jointly, it means that you spend the same, virtually the same amount of time. I mean, you have a simultaneous inspection. When narcotics control officers who are specialized in drug law enforcement detect that there may be something untoward or concealed in the container, at that point they will raise red flags and the focus would be on the narcotics control officers. If there are goods that are uncustomed, it becomes the duty of customs. So the essence of joint inspection is to cut down considerably on time, the time spent on the inspection, I mean, itself. You see, so joint inspections as opposed to having the agency, security agencies individually inspect is something that we must advert our minds to. So joint inspection must be distinguished from individual or single inspection by the various security agencies at the port. So that argument Nituwo has canvassed is untenable. It's untenable.
0: I
1: don't understand the logic of having Narcotics Control Commission present at the port, but they never participated in inspections unless and until a container was flagged.
0: I wanted to take a lesson to him.
1: I don't get it.
0: Right. I want to take a listen to him when I spoke to him, and then specifically what he said, because you've given some responses as well, but this is what Dominic Nituwo, the Bimbala Member of Parliament, former Defence Minister, said in relation to your position about what could have led to all of this drug bust that we've seen in recent time, that 2018 decision. Take a listen to him.
2: You are getting the whole thing. NACOC has never been taken out of the port. NACOC has never been kicked out of the port, not at all. NACOC has always been in internal ports and doing their work. What the government did then was to reduce the number of agencies that physically inspect containers. If you are an importer, you will know that everybody does his work, including NACOC and all the agencies I mentioned. They've been working at the port and they still work at the port. But then almost all of them, you take it to this group, they will physically open the container and inspect. Then you take it to this group, they physically open the container and inspect. You take it to this group, you physically open the container and inspect. And you should know what happens in Ghana when that issue happened. And so they were delaying people. I will not say they were collecting money, but we all know behind the scenes what happens. But if you want to clear your container quickly, So the government decided that, look, let's just take three people who will do that job for the nation. Mm-hmm. GRA, drugs, food and drugs, what, and another one. I've forgotten, but I'll check. They were just three. That was supposed to do a thorough container inspection. Mm-hmm. There's a big difference between container inspection and taking them away from the port. The government never took anybody away from the port. They just said those who inspect the container, physically open the container and inspect, mm-hmm. are those should be disgraced for efficiency and to curb corruption. So they've never taken a port or any other organization from the port. They still do their port. What they said is that national security then and NACOP, which is a pseudo security organization, and all other parasecurity that were physically there and trying to inspect, you take it to them to inspect, should make sure that they check containers that are intelligence-led. So they still check containers, but then they do that for when it comes to intelligence-led, but not every container that they were
0: So is it the case that NACOC was removed from joint inspections in 2018?
2: Exactly. That's what they did.
0: So that's what I'm saying, that they
2: and
0: were
2: since
0: playing.
2: Then,
0: they,
2: I'm
0: they,
2: coming.
0: Yeah, they were and, playing a specific role in that joint inspection of containers and others, which was another layer of their work in authenticating what goes in, what goes out, and what comes in to the country. So what was the intent behind the decision to remove them from the joint inspections in 2018?
2: I think I've already mentioned the intent, the reason behind it. And ever since then, apart from the one I mentioned that the UK authorities sees 4.8.
0: So, Honorable James Agaga, still doesn't suffice?
1: Yes, hello, Alfred.
0: Yes.
1: Yes. Now, from the conversation you had with Honorable Nituwo, it's very clear that, I mean, he's admitted that NACOC was actually removed from the joint inspections. And I don't even comprehend what his understanding of joint inspections mean. Joint inspections does not mean that you have separate checkpoints for the various security agencies at the port. Look, my understanding of joint inspections is that the personnel of the various agencies would move as a team, and when a container is opened, all of them present would jointly or together inspect the container. So this idea or notion that, you know, they were aiming to save time and all that, that's not a right. Otherwise, we wouldn't be talking about joint inspection. You see, so I am sure he has completely misunderstood the essence of joint inspection. In any case, he's clearly admitted that, yes, the decision was to remove NACOC from taking part in the joint inspections. Now, the fundamental question to ask is, why was it NACOC? Why was it NACOC? I'm not sure he was able to respond to, those queries. Why did they settle on NACOC alone? You see, so something went wrong fundamentally. And the decision to oust NACOC from the joint inspections, for me, was the beginning of our woes. That decision was unwholesome. It was problematic. And so we have to call them out for making that decision. It was a wrong decision.
0: But how do you respond to those who say that if that was the case, then why didn't we also record this number of and the quantum of cocaine busts between then and 2026? Or this recent times that we've seen this series of drug busts, if this was actually the reason why, that 2018 decision, I mean.
1: Yes, but Alfred, when you talk about drug busts and you are also making reference to quantum, you have to understand that the ability of the Narcotics Control Commission to detect and to interdict drug trafficking in this country has improved considerably. So, I mean, the fact that cocaine, heroin, I mean, are being interdicted and intercepted, right, in itself is evidence that a lot more work is happening. It also means that the law enforcement agency, NACOC, has become more efficient. Their ability to mount surveillance may have improved. So, quantum in itself, interception,
0: if that was the case, then the cocaine should have been intercepted and arrested in Ghana, not in France or South Africa in the recent cases.
1: It was about we are dealing with transnational organized crime. So the traffickers, right, may not necessarily be in one jurisdiction, because you are talking about something that falls within the category of transnational organized crime. And so sometimes, for you to bust the entire ring, you need to allow for some movements to take place so that, you know, through collaboration, through cooperation, the agencies of multiple countries are communicating amongst themselves. And that is the only way you can sometimes bust an entire ring. So I mean, it's neither here nor there. The fact that some substances may have left our shores does not mean that security agencies are not communicating with their counterparts in South Africa. Sometimes they deliberately allow some of the substances to leave. They call that controlled delivery so that they can police the protest and bust other members of the criminal enterprise.
0: Well, yes, but then again, that was not the case in this almost four tons of cocaine that was busted in France, is it not? Because as we speak, the France authorities, according to the interior minister, have issues of trust with us, that they're not even at some point willing to volunteer information regarding this one. So that bust in France is not as a result of collaboration, at least as far as we do know.
1: We are having a general discussion about how drug law enforcement agencies operate. Okay? I mean, in previous matters, interceptions, huge volumes of cocaine have been intercepted in this country by the Narcotics Control Commission. It is so we are speaking in a certain context that must not be lost on us, so far as this discussion is concerned. So, for me, the fundamental point is that if there was no collaboration or cooperation, it is because Narcotics Control Commission was excluded from the joint inspection.
0: It's this particular reason.
1: The matter boils down to the same wrong that was committed in 2018.
0: Narcotics
1: Control Commission have their counterparts in France. But if they were excluded from partaking in joint inspections, how can they effectively collaborate with their counterparts? I mean, that is what the point I'm trying to make.
0: Is it because of this that Parliament has been recalled, from what you do know? Because we received a notice today that the Speaker has recalled Parliament.
1: Yes, I've cited a motion. Is it a motion? Yes. I've seen a motion. I have also seen the Speaker's summons, which is pursuant to Order 53 of our standing orders, which simply requires that 15% of the membership of the House can, request for a recall. So that particular provision is what has been invoked. But as to the business which has necessitated the invocation of Order 53,